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3: Northwest Georgia weather.
5: Hot and humid the rest of the week. Storm chances fairly minimal in the short term. Rain chances pick up a little more as we get towards the end of the work weekend this weekend. Quite a bit more on the rain chance by the weekend. Isolated shower or thunderstorm possible overnight. Otherwise, it's clear and it's warm and humid, low 72. Hot, muggy weather on Wednesday. A pop-up late-day storm possible, 92 the high. Heat index levels approach 100. I'm meteorologist Mark Thibodeau from the Weather Channel.

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4: When the clouds roll in and the rain begins to fall.
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14: Northwest Georgia weather.
15: Hot and humid the rest of the week. Storm chances fairly minimal in the short term. Rain chances pick up a little more as we get towards the end of the work weekend this weekend. Quite a bit more on the rain chance by the weekend. Isolated shower, thunderstorm possible overnight. Otherwise, it's clear and it's warm and humid, low 72. Hot, muggy weather on Wednesday. A pop-up late day storm possible, 92 the high. Heat index levels approach 100. I'm meteorologist Mark Thibodeau from the Weather Channel.
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9: Northwest Georgia weather.
10: Hot and humid the rest of the week. Storm chances fairly minimal in the short term. Rain chances pick up a little more as we get towards the end of the work weekend this weekend. Quite a bit more on the rain chance by the weekend. Isolated shower, thunderstorm possible overnight. Otherwise, it's clear and it's warm and humid, low 72. Hot, muggy weather on Wednesday. A pop-up late-day storm possible, 92 the high. Heat index levels approach 100. I'm meteorologist Mark Thibodeau from the Weather Channel.

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10: Northwest Georgia weather.
11: Hot and humid the rest of the week. Storm chances fairly minimal in the short term. Rain chances pick up a little more as we get towards the end of the work weekend this weekend. Quite a bit more on the rain chance by the weekend. Isolated shower or thunderstorm possible overnight. Otherwise, it's clear and it's warm and humid, low 72. Hot, muggy weather on Wednesday. A pop-up late-day storm possible, 92 the high. Heat index levels approach 100. I'm meteorologist Mark Thibodeau from the Weather Channel.

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4: Northwest Georgia weather.
5: Hot and humid the rest of the week. Storm chances fairly minimal in the short term. Rain chances pick up a little more as we get towards the end of the work weekend this weekend. Quite a bit more on the rain chance by the weekend. Isolated shower, thunderstorm possible overnight. Otherwise, it's clear and it's warm and humid, low 72. Hot, muggy weather on Wednesday. A pop-up late-day storm possible, 92 the high. Heat index levels approach 100. I'm meteorologist Mark Thibodeau from the Weather Channel.

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5: When the clouds roll in and the rain begins to fall,
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14: Hot and humid the rest of the week. Storm chances fairly minimal in the short term. Rain chances pick up a little more as we get towards the end of the work weekend this weekend. Quite a bit more on the rain chance by the weekend. Isolated shower or thunderstorm possible overnight. Otherwise, it's clear and it's warm and humid, low 72. Hot, muggy weather on Wednesday. A pop-up late-day storm possible, 92 the high. Heat index levels approach 100. I'm meteorologist Mark Thibodeau from the Weather Channel.
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2: Northwest Georgia.
6: Hot and humid the rest of the week. Storm chances fairly minimal in the short term. Rain chances pick up a little more as we get towards the end of the work weekend this weekend. Quite a bit more on the rain chance by the weekend. Isolated shower, thunderstorm possible overnight. Otherwise, it's clear and it's warm and humid, low 72. Hot, muggy weather on Wednesday. A pop-up late-day storm possible, 92 the high. Heat index levels approach 100. I'm meteorologist Mark Thibodeau from the Weather Channel.

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12: Hot and humid the rest of the week. Storm chances fairly minimal in the short term. Rain chances pick up a little more as we get towards the end of the work weekend this weekend. Quite a bit more on the rain chance by the weekend. Isolated shower or thunderstorm possible overnight. Otherwise, it's clear and it's warm and humid, low 72. Hot, muggy weather on Wednesday. A pop-up late-day storm possible, 92 the high. Heat index levels approach 100. I'm meteorologist Mark Thibodeau from the Weather Channel.

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3: Hot and humid the rest of the week. Storm chances fairly minimal in the short term. Rain chances pick up a little more as we get towards the end of the work weekend this weekend. Quite a bit more on the rain chance by the weekend. Isolated shower or thunderstorm possible overnight. Otherwise, it's clear and it's warm and humid, low 72. Hot, muggy weather on Wednesday. A pop-up late-day storm possible, 92 the high. Heat index levels approach 100. I'm meteorologist Mark Thibodeau from the Weather Channel.

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8: Northwest Georgia. Hot and humid the rest of the week. Storm chances fairly minimal in the short term. Rain chances pick up a little more as we get towards the end of the work weekend this weekend. Quite a bit more on the rain chance by the weekend. Isolated shower or thunderstorm possible overnight. Otherwise, it's clear and it's warm and humid, low 72. Hot, muggy weather on Wednesday. A pop-up late-day storm possible, 92 the high. Heat index levels approach 100. I'm meteorologist Mark Thibodeau from the Weather Channel.

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3: Northwest Georgia.
5: Hot and humid the rest of the week. Storm chances fairly minimal in the short term. Rain chances pick up a little more as we get towards the end of the work weekend this weekend. Quite a bit more on the rain chance by the weekend. Isolated shower, thunderstorm possible overnight. Otherwise, it's clear and it's warm and humid, low 72. Hot, muggy weather on Wednesday. A pop-up late-day storm possible, 92 the high. Heat index levels approach 100. I'm meteorologist Mark Thibodeau from the Weather Channel.

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6: Northwest Georgia weather.
7: Hot and humid the rest of the week. Storm chances fairly minimal in the short term. Rain chances pick up a little more as we get towards the end of the work weekend this weekend. Quite a bit more on the rain chance by the weekend. Isolated shower or thunderstorm possible overnight. Otherwise, it's clear and it's warm and humid, low 72. Hot, muggy weather on Wednesday. A pop-up late day storm possible, 92 the high. Heat index levels approach 100. I'm meteorologist Mark Thibodeau from the Weather Channel.

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3: Hot and humid the rest of the week. Storm chances fairly minimal in the short term. Rain chances pick up a little more as we get towards the end of the work weekend this weekend. Quite a bit more on the rain chance by the weekend. Isolated shower or thunderstorm possible overnight. Otherwise, it's clear and it's warm and humid, low 72. Hot, muggy weather on Wednesday. A pop-up late-day storm possible, 92 the high. Heat index levels approach 100. I'm meteorologist Mark Thibodeau from the Weather Channel.
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10: Northwest Georgia weather.
11: Hot and humid the rest of the week. Storm chances fairly minimal in the short term. Rain chances pick up a little more as we get towards the end of the work weekend this weekend. Quite a bit more on the rain chance by the weekend. Isolated shower or thunderstorm possible overnight. Otherwise, it's clear and it's warm and humid, low 72. Hot, muggy weather on Wednesday. A pop-up late-day storm possible, 92 the high. Heat index levels approach 100. I'm meteorologist Mark Thibodeau from the Weather Channel.

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5: Hot and humid the rest of the week. Storm chances fairly minimal in the short term. Rain chances pick up a little more as we get towards the end of the work weekend this weekend. Quite a bit more on the rain chance by the weekend. Isolated shower, thunderstorm possible overnight. Otherwise, it's clear and it's warm and humid, low 72. Hot, muggy weather on Wednesday. A pop-up late-day storm possible, 92 the high. Heat index levels approach 100. I'm meteorologist Mark Thibodeau from the Weather Channel.

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5: Northwest Georgia weather. Hot and humid the rest of the week. Storm chances fairly minimal in the short term. Rain chances pick up a little more as we get towards the end of the work weekend this weekend. Quite a bit more on the rain chance by the weekend. Isolated shower, thunderstorm possible overnight. Otherwise, it's clear and it's warm and humid, low 72. Hot, muggy weather on Wednesday. A pop-up late-day storm possible. 92 the high. Heat index levels approach 100. I'm meteorologist Mark Thibodeau from the Weather Channel.

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I knew I'd see her around. I'd be at some party, she'd show up and I'd be walking out. 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I'd look up, she'd be at the red light beside me in that white Maxima with the sticker on the back. I'd act

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5: Hot and humid the rest of the week. Storm chances fairly minimal in the short term. Rain chances pick up a little more as we get towards the end of the work weekend this weekend. Quite a bit more on the rain chance by the weekend. Isolated shower, thunderstorm possible overnight. Otherwise, it's clear and it's warm and humid, low 72. Hot, muggy weather on Wednesday. A pop-up late-day storm possible, 92 the high. Heat index levels approach 100. I'm meteorologist Mark Thibodeau from the Weather Channel.

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4: Northwest Georgia weather.
5: Hot and humid the rest of the week. Storm chances fairly minimal in the short term. Rain chances pick up a little more as we get towards the end of the work weekend this weekend. Quite a bit more on the rain chance by the weekend. Isolated shower or thunderstorm possible overnight. Otherwise, it's clear and it's warm and humid, low 72. Hot, muggy weather on Wednesday. A pop-up late-day storm possible, 92 the high. Heat index levels approach 100. I'm meteorologist Mark Thibodeau from the Weather Channel.

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7: Northwest Georgia weather.
8: Not a bunch of rain around, but the heat and humidity sticking with us here. Just an isolated shower or a thunder shower this afternoon. Just like yesterday. Looked like it wanted to rain. Most of us got nothing. Sun and clouds otherwise. Warm, humid, low 90s with a heat index close to 100. Small chance of a shower thunderstorm early tonight, lows in the low 70s. Maybe a little better coverage tomorrow on the storms in the afternoon, low 90s. From the Weather Channel, Ray Stajic.

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1: Russian women who have had breast implants, they're selling them online. 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
8: Off to a good start here this morning. Warm and humid weather, however, and more air you can wear this afternoon. Sunshine, the clouds start to build. May look like thunderstorms and maybe a few isolated ones mid to late afternoon through this evening. Low 90s, heat index 100. Storm threat early tonight, then clear. Lows will be in the low 70s. Tomorrow, sun and clouds, hot and humid. Low 90s, heat index 100. Chance of storms in the afternoon. From the Weather Channel, Ray Stager. Hey.

0: mermaid out of all those other parts that nobody eats.
1: Oh, no.
0: And she eats it like it ain't nothing, man.
1: Meat. Yeah, liver meatballs? What did that taste
2: liver
1: like?
0: I put a lot of red sauce on it, and I only ate like two of them. I said, hey, baby, you can have mine. And she said, oh, thank you. So that's my idea yesterday. I had gluten-free ravioli with ancestral meatballs. But that sauce was good. I had extra sauce.
2: Yeah, it was. Sucked the sauce right off of that before you spit that meatball out.
0: That's exactly right. Because I made the sauce. All right, check this out. Did you know that the longest recorded time of a person without sleep was 11 days?
1: Yikes.
2: Yeah, it's not a lot. Sleeping. I mean, you can go longer without eating, for sure.
0: Isn't that crazy?
2: And then without sleeping.
0: They say you just start freaking out till you start seeing things and all that.
1: You got to know by like day 7, that guy was like, he was on an acid trip. Right. Yeah. You know what I mean?
0: Yeah, exactly.
1: His brain was absolutely fried at that point.
2: Yeah.
1: That's insane. How about this? To keep kids from cheating on their university entrance exams, the country of Uzbekistan literally shuts off the entire internet for the whole country on college entrance exam day.
0: What?
2: They got one of those switches on the wall that chunk. One of those chunk switches.
1: Somebody
2: chunk.
1: Go over there, Harv, and pull that extension cord out of the wall. shut the world wide web down today. That would suck for somebody that's like, listen, I didn't even plan on going to college, and now I don't have internet. What am I going to do till tomorrow? Wait, I cannot get on the TikTok.
2: Suck. Somebody's on Tinder in Uzbekistan just getting ready to swipe right on a woman with one eyebrow, right? Chunk. Yeah.
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1: All right, this is weird. When I stumbled across this, Pasadena, California, the cops out there trying to find a guy that robbed a bank and got a just got clean away. Just a smooth getaway he got.
2: Oh, wow. He did it, huh?
1: Yeah, and he was in a wheelchair.
2: Say what?
1: Which makes this all. This is why I paid attention to this story. I was like, wait a minute. He robbed a bank in a wheelchair and he got away and nobody could catch him. That's exactly what happened. They say the guy rolled into the First Citizens Bank last Thursday, and he handed the teller a note. And he said, listen, this is a stick-up, and I got a gun. And he had one hand, you know, he's got one hand in his pocket. I can't believe we're still falling for that.
3: We still do it, man. It's
1: like, he got one hand in his pocket to make it look like he had a gun. No weapon was ever actually shown to anyone, you understand? So the teller handed him over a few $1,000, and he just wheeled himself out the door and went right down Lake Avenue there in Pasadena and just disappeared. He's just gone. Cops say they searched the area, but they came up empty because he had a gun. Now it's a felony, so they brought the FBI in to see if they can find Ironside. But I don't know. I don't know where he went.
2: Yeah,
1: I
2: mean, somebody would be able to notice a guy in a wheelchair.
1: Here's what I think. You probably should have checked all the dumpsters on that street, because one of them probably had a wheelchair in it. Because my guess is he dumped that wheelchair and just casually walked away. That would have been, and that makes him a criminal genius if you ask me. But just something about that. Just bzzz, here's a note. Bzzz, I'm leaving my money now. Bzzz, and nobody thought, let me just run out there and grab it. I'll just hold him still until the cops get here. But no, he got away with all of the money and everything. So
2: it must be tough when you're stuck in one. This is a guy that I used to work with. He did overnights at the radio station, and became one of my best friends. His name was Terry, and he had MS, so he got around mostly in like one of those scooter things, right?
1: Mm-hmm.
2: Electric scooter. And he would load it into his car. He had a thing. He could do it himself,
1: right?
2: Hook it up and load it. So one day we came in to do the morning show, and he goes, hey, can you tell Bobby, who was the general manager, give him a message for me? And we're like, yeah, Terry, what? And he goes, hey, can you have him tell him don't have the automatic sprinklers go on until 6:30 in the morning instead of 6. And we're like, oh dude,
1: poor Terry.
2: We're like, did you get nailed by the automatic sprinkler driving to your car and your scooter yesterday? He goes, yeah. And he goes, like a stupid. He goes, it went on and it hit me and I thought I could outrun it. And he goes, I tried to outrun it, but the scooter goes at the top speed of my scooter is the same speed as the sprinkler system goes. And he goes, it just nailed me all the way to the car. And I wasn't smart enough to slow down. I just kept trying to outrun it. And we're like, dude. Yeah.
3: Mm-hmm. That's awesome.
1: He's like that original video. Put it in reverse, Terry. Back it up, Terry.
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4: This is a Fox News alert. I'm Sue Guzman. President Trump announcing at the NATO summit this morning that ceasefire talks with Iran are a waste of time. He answered a reporter's question about the memorandum of understanding.
5: Is the ceasefire done? Is the MOU dead?
6: That's a very interesting question. To me, I think it's over.
4: Comes after the Pentagon launched 80 strikes against Iran Tuesday in response to Tehran's attacks on ships in the Strait of Hormuz. New York City officials say they've stabilized a high-rise building in danger of collapse. Buildings Commissioner Ahmed Tegani.
7: Making it stable and safe for the people who are working inside and the people who are nearby. And then looking to figure out what is the right intervention for long-term stability. And then we can answer other questions.
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16: Northwest Georgia weather.
17: Not a bunch of rain around, but the heat and humidity sticking with us here. Just an isolated shower or a thunder shower this afternoon. Just like yesterday. Looked like it wanted to rain. Most of us got nothing. Sunny clouds otherwise. Warm, humid, low 90s with a heat index close to 100. Small chance of a shower thunderstorm early tonight. Lows in the low 70s. Maybe a little better coverage tomorrow on the storms in the afternoon. Low 90s. From the Weather Channel, Ray Stajic.

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2: Y'all, you know how we always talk about like different country music artists weighing in on politics and what they think and so on, right? Well, Luke Combs is weighing in, and he's saying, I ain't talking about it. He says, why do people even care what I think as far as how I vote and whatnot? He says, you don't see people calling up Donald Trump saying, hey, can you write me a song? I mean, come on now.
3: Good point.
2: Right? That, if he that did, part.
4: It'd be the most beautiful song ever.
5: If he did.
3: Yeah. It's huge. It's huge.
2: Top of the charts right away. Top of the charts right away. Yeah, so that's if anybody wants to know how Luke Combs feels about politics, he's not going to talk about it. And he says that people, you know, artists should really stay in their lane. And you know what? Why are you voting? Vote for yourself. Don't vote because of how one of a country, don't vote because of how I feel or so on, is what he was saying.
5: Good
2: so,
5: for him.
2: Pretty big announcements yesterday in the country music world. As you guys know, Garth Brooks announcing that the arena tour is coming back.
6: There we go.
2: Tickets go on sale July 17th for the first week, or for the first 2 dates, I should say. Going to be in Indianapolis, Indiana. Let me try that again. Indianapolis, Indiana. And August 21st and August 22nd are those 2 dates. We did find out a couple other things. It's going to be a world tour. And the last time he did this world tour, it was 2 years and 344 shows. Mm. Not sure that that's what he's going to be doing again this time around, but that's what he did the last time.
3: I wish I could get out of the house for that long.
2: Right. Hey, maybe you could be a roadie.
3: I got to go to work.
2: We could reach out to her. Listen, we could reach out to our friend Charlotte in Nashville. She might be able to hook you up. She's good friends with Garth, you know.
3: Oh, yeah.
2: I mean, might be able to get you out of the house yet, T. And then the other big announcement yesterday was Dolly Parton, her new musical, Dolly, a true original musical. She said it wasn't always all about the rhinestones, and that Broadway musical is kicking off in December in New York City with tickets going on sale as early as today if you are a Capital One member or if you got registered for the pre-sale. So pretty good stuff, though. December, just in time for the holidays. Go take in New York City at Christmas time and see Dolly's show on Broadway.
5: We're just going to gloss over the fact that you told us yesterday that you booked rooms in Vegas because Garth was going to be at the Sphere and you were completely wrong about that.
2: Yep, I was completely wrong about it. And so the Eagles, they did announce that too. The Eagles are going to be there. Eagles. Eagles fly, birds fly.
3: Yeah, not the.
2: Yeah, the 11th and 12th, I think.
6: There's no the in Eagles.
5: It's just Eagles, not the Eagles. It's just Eagles.
2: Eagles.
6: Eagles.
5: There you go. And so Eagles are going to be there the weekend you book the rooms.
2: When you say it like that, though, you think that there's going to be birds. Like if you say the Eagles, it's the band. More than one, the Eagles.
6: Ask any member and they will tell you it is Eagles.
2: I'm sure they will.
6: Yeah.
2: But in a sentence,
6: I know,
2: Eagles are playing at the Sphere. It just sounds weird. It doesn't sound grammatically correct.
6: Not right.
2: Not that I ever say anything grammatically
6: well,
2: correct.
6: Well, there's a big lawsuit about it, including about the protecting the Eagles. So it's Eagles.
2: Oh, did the NFL team get mad about it or something?
6: Yeah, maybe. No, they didn't. I don't think.
5: No, they're the Eagles.
6: Yeah, they're the Philadelphia
5: Eagles.
2: Philadelphia.
5: When you say the Eagles, you're talking about a football team. When you just say Eagles, you're talking about, you know, Hotel California.
6: There you go.
2: Yeah. You can check in, but you can never leave.
5: We're not getting anywhere with this pancake.
6: No, not at all.
5: We're not getting anywhere at all. All right, we'll
2: still going to call out the Eagles.
5: We'll get more out of Nashville in an hour. Come on back.
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7: When the clouds roll in and the rain begins to fall,
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1: You guys know I blame Oreo for this because Oreo started, at least I think, Oreo started this whole thing where we can't just have a flavor.
2: Oh, yeah. They started with like mint Oreos, and from there just went off the rails.
1: And,
2: yeah.
1: You know, now listen, I'm all good with the, you got your double stuff Oreos, and I'm cool with that. And you got the, you know, they have one out there for a while called the most stuff. And I don't like those. It was too much of that lard stuff in the middle of it. Yeah.
3: I don't want that.
1: No, it's too much. And the vanilla Oreos are my favorite. I love those things. But you know,
2: they got the red ones now.
1: It's something every time you turn around. There's you know, red velvet cake Oreos. Well, now I don't want red velvet cake in my Oreo. I just wanted an Oreo. Mm-hmm. And so they started it, and then other people started it. And now, you know, there's 175 different flavors of Doritos out there. And nothing can just be, this is the rock solid foundation, good stuff that you know and love. Eat it and shut up. But no, everything's got to be different. Well, along comes Pringles. And you know, Pringles is guilty of this too. You know, once upon a time, there was just Pringles, and that's what you had. You just had salty little Pringles. And then it was,
2: barbecue came first.
1: Barbecue, and then sour cream and onion, salt and vinegar. Now they have them where it tastes like a cheeseburger with all the fixings, and then pizza and everything else. And now, I don't know why Pringles thought this was a good idea, but there's a product, and you can't get this in the store. You got to order it from the website, but it's available today. It's Pringles flavored hot dog buns.
2: Oh, they're really buns. That's
1: what they're selling. Yeah, but here's the thing. It comes in a Pringles can, and there's only one bun in the can.
2: Of course. What?
1: That doesn't make any sense to me. Why would you carry a can with a hot dog bun in it and just one hot dog bun, and that's the flavor of the Pringles chips? You can get them in barbecue. You can get them in original. You can get sour cream and onion. Oh, and also honey mustard is a flavor if you want your hot dog bun pre-flavored to taste like honey mustard.
2: You can't find them in the store is what you're saying.
1: Well, no. You got to go to onceyoupopmarket.com, and then you have to buy a three-pack of Pringles for $7, and then you can get three cans of buns for free. But that's only three buns, you understand? Uh-huh. Yeah. So now you got six cans. And three of them are essentially worthless because all they got in it is, and I don't know how long a hot dog bun stays fresh in a can of Pringles. It's not like they're airtight, is it? I mean,
2: I think they are.
1: Pancake, why do you have that look on your face? Because you clearly got something you want to say.
2: What's up with this?
3: Because we're talking about hot dogs and Pringles cans and.
1: Okay, you know, I'm sorry.
3: Can you guys just finish that story on your own?
1: You know what?
3: I don't want to rebuild my hormonal youth.
1: We'll just leave that alone. Uh-huh. If you want one of these stupid hot dog buns, you can buy one today, and then again, they're going to release them next Wednesday if they run out today, which I'm certain they will. And next Wednesday is National Hot Dog Day. If you didn't know the 15th. Yeah, and so if you need a Pringles flavored hot dog bun
2: in a can.
1: We have finally hit canned bread. I never knew that was a thing, but here we are.
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4: Good morning in the News Center. I'm David Crowder. A Celanese man is accused of harassing and threatening his neighbor on Kirkwood Street. According to Floyd County Jail records, 51-year-old Michael West Blankenship continuously yelled at the victim each time he saw her. He had his windows open in order to view the victim. At one point, Blankenship said he was going to kill her. A Cartersville man is accused of leading police on a chase late last week. According to a Cartersville Police Department report, a Chevy truck passed a police officer on Cassville Road with no headlights on. The officer caught up with the vehicle and attempted a traffic stop on Sugar Valley Road. The driver, 38-year-old Brandon Thomas Sanford, stuck his head out of the driver's side window, held up a peace sign to the officer, and drove off. During the pursuit, another officer pulled his vehicle into the intersection of Bartow Street and Cherokee Avenue in an attempt to intercept Sanford, who accelerated through the intersection toward the officer. Sanford told police that he fled because he was drunk. More news online at WRGANews.com. In the News Center, I'm David Crowder.
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10: weather. Off to a good start here this morning. Warm and humid weather, however, and more air you can wear this afternoon. Sunshine, the clouds start to build. May look like thunderstorms and maybe a few isolated ones mid to late afternoon through this evening. Low 90s, heat index 100. Storm threat early tonight, then clear. Lows will be in the low 70s. Tomorrow, sun and clouds, hot and humid. Low 90s, heat index 100. Chance of storms in the afternoon. From the Weather Channel, Ray Stager.

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1: I'm going to take full responsibility for the turn that this thing took. Okay. I was going for funny, and I decided, as I posted it on our Facebook page, that I needed to make sure that whoever was reading it and was getting ready to post on it understood what we were looking for as I asked this question: what is a life lesson that you learned at work?
2: Oh, yeah.
1: And I thought, well, let me put an example on there, and I think my example might have sent things in a bad direction.
3: I'll tell you it did. I'll tell you why. You tell me what you put on.
1: My example was, no matter how successful you are at your job, mm-hmm. when the chips are down, you are as disposable as yesterday's trash.
3: Okay.
4: Yes, sir. Yes, sir.
3: Hand to God like Mitch does. This morning when I got up, my wife said, is something wrong with the show? And I go, why? She goes, Broadway made this post last night at midnight. And it sounds like the show's blowing up or something. I'm like, what? I swear she didn't see that this morning.
4: Misinterpretation.
1: I was referencing May 1st of 2020 when the show lost its gig.
3: Right, right.
1: And when the pandemic got rolling, even though we were the number one show in town, it just won an ACM award. We're making money hand and fist for the company. Had everything going our way. Sitting in the corner going, we are bulletproof, y'all.
3: Right.
1: And turned out we were wrong.
3: Yeah.
1: And it's fine because it worked out great for us, and I'm not bitter about it or nothing, but I think that example might have turned things somewhat askew as we got some rather bitter responses. However, some of these are really good lessons that people have learned at work.
4: Yeah.
1: For example, Carmen Gray said, take the days off they pay you for. Life is too short.
4: Absolutely.
1: Not to. And I couldn't agree with you. You tell me I got 2 weeks vacation.
3: Definitely.
1: Look out.
3: Right.
1: I'm taking 2 weeks vacation.
4: Isn't it funny how that you fall into that understanding where you feel like, well, I better not take off any work, then they'll know that, I can be replaced. And then you have this feeling, and then there comes a time, a light switch goes, no, they paid me to take this time off.
1: Yes.
4: And they need to know what it's like when I'm not around.
1: And I'll tell you, one of the greatest quotes I ever read said, on the day you die, your inbox will still be full.
4: Yes.
1: And that changed the way I look at work. It really did.
4: Yeah. I like that.
1: You know what? They can do without me for a day.
3: Yeah.
4: Well, there's another life lesson right there.
1: Yeah,
4: like
1: right?
4: Melissa Seal writes in and says, always do good and cover your tracks. Cover, period, your, period, tracks, period.
3: Right.
4: And Melissa, if you don't mind me adding to that, is no, period, paper, period, trail, period.
3: Yeah. And you can substitute tracks with another word, too, if you want.
4: Yes. I think that's what she was trying to do. That's a good point.
3: Lori Kehoe says, be careful where you vent, because vents lead to other rooms.
1: That's brilliant.
4: Ooh,
3: that is good.
1: That's Albert Einstein brilliant. Right
4: that
1: there.
4: Is something to me on a wall.
1: Right.
4: I like that. That is good. Yeah.
1: Trina Driver learned a lesson that we can all benefit from. Never learn another person's job unless you want to do that job on top of yours one day.
3: Way to go, Trina. You are
4: so
3: right.
4: True.
3: Yeah.
4: Oh, I can be I can be more valuable for the company.
1: Yeah.
4: No, actually, the company's going to make you do both, realizing that. Here's another one. Don Cobb, rise above the drama and do your job with honor.
1: I like that.
3: That's a t-shirt right there.
4: Yeah.
3: I like that.
4: It is.
3: Linda Purdom says, you're only as good as your last 5 minutes.
1: A to the men.
3: Yeah.
4: I remember, who was that consultant? He goes, you're only as good as your last book. And I've always thought about that in radio.
1: That's exactly right. Meredith Gordon says, never stop looking for something better for you.
4: Yeah.
1: I like that. Even though you're happy with your job, doesn't hurt to keep a few feelers out because you never know.
3: Okay.
4: Just be happy about it. Tim Shelton writes in and says, not all your work friends are real friends.
1: Mm,
4: keep that in mind.
3: Yeah.
4: I think that actually goes back up to the venting thing.
1: Yeah, absolutely.
3: Right.
1: And here's one just from us. So you can take this to the bank.
3: Yeah, you can.
1: No matter what you're doing in life or at work or at home, never ever reheat fish in the microwave.
3: Mm, buddy.
4: Okay, you do it one time. Yeah. You guys leave me
1: never
4: alone.
1: Never pancake.
4: One time I was hungry.
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1: All right, so we were having a conversation off mic a little bit ago about Superman, because that's what happens around here. One thing leads to another, and, you know, one minute you're talking about something, and the next minute you're talking about Superman. And, man, Pancake was sharing. What was this YouTube video you found?
2: Yeah, it was comparing Richard Donner's version of Superman, the very first one with Christopher Reeve. And he quit halfway through it because they were making two movies at the same time. Mm-hmm. So, but somebody didn't tell Marlon Brando that. And he's like, well, I am not going to be in the second one unless you pay me more money.
3: He was barely in the first one.
2: Yeah.
1: Yeah.
2: And it was almost like bad. Like a punishment. But there's a bunch of scenes. Like when he goes back in Superman 2 to the Fortress of Solitude and he talks to his mom. Well, he was supposed, in Richard Donner's version, he's talking to Marlon Brando because they made the movie that way. So there's all kinds of comparisons here.
3: Man, I wish I had a Fortress of Solitude.
2: Wouldn't that be great, man?
3: It would be so.
2: And they were just talking about like the tropes that were in it as well. And one thing I did not know is that the girl that was stuck in the mirror, Ursa, you know, she was one of the bad guys in Superman 2. She was voiced by a lady that was in Superman 3, who played Vera in Superman 3, one of the bad guys in Superman 3. So when they were playing her real voice, and it's not very commanding, and it sounds too feminine. And so this other lady who played Vera and was in Superman 3 sounded very forceful. And when you hear it, you'll totally know. If you go and watch Superman 3... and then listen to Ursa's voice in Superman 2. You can totally tell it's the same person.
1: 3's the one with Richard Pryor.
3: Richard Pryor.
1: Worst Superman movie ever made.
2: Absolutely.
1: Let's make this a comedy.
3: Slow that car down. This is neighborhood. This ain't no residential district.
1: Hey, let's make Superman clumsy. That'll be funny. Let's make Clark Kent a big klutz. That'll be awesome.
3: Right. Yeah.
1: So that led to this conversation. So I threw this question out, and I knew T-Wall was going to say no, because he never goes to see these movies. But Pancake, have you seen the new Superman?
2: The Man of Tomorrow. No, I have not seen it yet. I think, though, it's not coming out for a bit. Are you talking about like the one that was out?
1: Well, the one that came out last year.
2: I'm sorry.
1: The new version
2: of
1: Superman.
2: Yeah, I did see that one. Yeah, I did see that one.
1: And your thoughts?
2: Corin Sweat. Well, I thought it wasn't bad. Matter of fact, it's odd that you say that because it's popping up on, I think, Netflix now when we started watching it a few.
3: Is it just another guy or is it something new about it?
2: Yeah, I don't...
1: Well, it's quite different than what we saw with... what was his name? The Man of Steel. Dang it. Went on to play The Witcher. What was his name? Cavill. Henry Cavill.
2: Henry Cavill, which I liked him.
1: Christopher Reeve's always going to be the best Superman, I think.
2: Certainly.
1: But Henry Cavill, the best modern Superman, in my opinion. And it was dark and it was gritty and it was, you know, kind of like the Batman movies and that kind of, it was very much more, of an adult kind of action movie kind of thing. And then James Gunn took over and changed it up. And this Superman, I guess you could say it's probably comic book accurate because he's real. He's just like every guy, you know, he's like Joe Everybody, but he can fly.
2: And they established that Lois Lane already knows he's Superman. And
1: right out of the gate.
2: Yeah.
1: Didn't subject us to
3: She's
1: watching.
3: She's seen his ass.
1: Yes. And they didn't subject us to watching Krypton die again because they did that at the beginning of every Superman movie forever. And so, but it's kind of... it's James Gunn. I mean, this is the kind of movie James Gunn makes, and I'm not knocking James Gunn, because if you've ever seen Guardians of the Galaxy, they're a little silly, right? They're fun. They're very fun, but they're a little silly, and the new Superman was kind of that. He's like an aw shucks kind of guy.
3: Okay.
1: And, I mean, he literally says stuff like, darn it, you know, that kind of Superman. And
2: Midwestern.
1: I didn't hate it. I thought I was going to hate it because when I saw Crypto the dog was going to be in it, I was like, oh, this is going to be so stupid. Because if you don't know, Crypto's the dog that came from Krypton too, and apparently lives, you know, 40 years because Superman's full grown.
2: Right.
1: He's got this dog that wears a cape and he can fly and he's got super strength.
3: Does his dog poop have kryptonite in it?
1: I don't know. I'd hate to clean up after him. I'll tell you that.
2: Now, is the dog in, what do you know about Supergirl that's out right now? That's our
1: what I remember from the Superman movie is that Crypto actually belongs to Supergirl.
3: Oh, really?
1: You know, she's Superman's cousin. She came from Krypton too.
3: I didn't know all this.
1: Apparently, the dog came with her, and the reason that the dog was with him in the first one is because he was dog sitting while she was off somewhere else fighting crime or something. This. Yeah, and so. I thought the Supergirl movie looked good in the trailers. I was like, this is probably going to be a pretty good movie. But, man, it is getting trashed, and, it's losing money. And that, like, they're talking about they're not even going to make back the money they spent to make it. And so I'm not sure what that means.
2: The only thing I've heard about Supergirl, and I listen, I get it, that she looks like Chukka from Land of the Lost. And that's mean. It's completely mean to say that. No, I'm dead serious. Look at it. Next time you see her, she does have a Chukka similarity.
1: There's a certain face that she makes that, yeah, I could see that. But I don't know. I don't know why no one wants to go see the Supergirl movie. It just it's not appealing to anybody.
2: Probably because it felt like it's a gimmick. It's like, wait a minute, I didn't grow up with Supergirl. Do you know what I'm saying? Like, right. How come I never heard about Krypto? And what a name to call it right now, anyway, with what Krypto is.
3: Oh, I know.
2: Nobody understands Krypto, right?
1: Yeah, right.
2: And I think, so to me, it's kind of like, they're just making up a new character. But yeah, Supergirl's been around for quite some time. Yes. It's just something never really been in my...
3: Supergirl should have a cat, not a dog, yeah.
2: Thanks, Joe.
3: Named Bitcoin. Yeah.
2: Bitcoin. Right.
1: They made a Supergirl movie right after the Christopher Reeve Superman movie.

0: happened.
1: You are right.
0: Just kept right on rolling. But I'm guessing Supergirl's going to be a big part of this whole universe that James Gunn's trying to create. But I don't know that we're going to see any more solo movies. Because she doesn't seem to do well
2: when
0: she's
2: get
0: driving.
2: Her dog back? That's what I don't know.
0: I don't know. I don't have any
2: idea.
0: Was
2: Crypto chipped? She should have had him chipped, man.
0: Listen, all I know is in one of the trailers, and this one I thought, really, this is what we're doing, is that Crypto got poisoned or something, and she had 72 hours to find the antidote or he was going to die. And I was like, okay, this cannot be what this movie's about. This,
2: Crypto got into the antifreeze. You shouldn't have let him in the garage, I'm telling you right now.
1: Here we go. The plot of the 2026 superhero film Supergirl follows Kara Zor-El, a jaded party girl drowning in her grief in intergalactic pubs. After a ruthless space pirate poisons her superdog Crypto, she teams up with a vengeance-seeking alien orphan to track down bandits across the galaxy.
0: So it is about her trying to save the dog.
1: Yeah. Interstellar True Grit in space is what they're calling it about. Mm. Like True Grit.
0: Supergirl, for the love of Crypto.
2: For the love of Crypto. Let this end.
1: There you go.
0: What's the matter, boy? Green Lantern's in the well?
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5: 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I'm John Thayer. Atlanta Braves fell yesterday in Pittsburgh. They lost to the Pirates 12-4. The two teams combined for 25 hits in the ballgame. Hurston Waldrep took the loss, his first of the year. Braves are 52-38. Braves and Pirates back at PNC Park tonight. Grant Holmes will start for Atlanta. He is 5-4. Atlanta Hawks winners in the Summer League in Utah yesterday, 96-82 over the Grizzlies. They finished 2-1 in Salt Lake City. Teams now shift to Las Vegas. The Hawks will play tomorrow afternoon in the Thomas and Mack Center. They take on the San Antonio Spurs. World Cup has reached the quarterfinal round. Quarterfinals get underway tomorrow afternoon when France takes on Morocco. Friday, it's Spain against Belgium. Saturday, Norway meets England. Argentina plays Switzerland.
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12: Northwest Georgia weather.
13: Not a bunch of rain around, but the heat and humidity sticking with us here. Just an isolated shower or a thunder shower this afternoon. Just like yesterday. Looked like it wanted to rain. Most of us got nothing. Sun and clouds otherwise. Warm, humid, low 90s with a heat index close to 100. Small chance of a shower thunderstorm early tonight. Lows in the low 70s. Maybe a little better coverage tomorrow on the storms in the afternoon, low 90s. From the Weather Channel, Ray Stajic.

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1: So let me get this straight. So you're telling me that United Airlines was telling customers, congratulations, the seat you chose is a window seat.
2: Yep.
1: And, you know, you're going to have a lovely view. If you look to your right, you'll be able to see all the fun stuff the pilot's talking about, all that kind of stuff. And then the people got on the plane and they sat in their window seat and there was no window.
2: There's no window at all. And so they said, we must unite. And they have a class action lawsuit against United Airlines. And basically they said, the United Airlines said, this is ridiculous. A window seat is the one to the right and you can't. So they were trying to throw it out. Well, guess what? The government says, well, hold your horses. Stop your air brakes.
3: Tap them.
1: Lower your flaps, United.
2: Yeah. Hold your flaps. So they're going to allow it. They're going to allow this lawsuit to go through.
1: I'm so confused by this whole thing. I'm trying to figure out. I mean, was it like a plane that had three rows of seats and the people thought they were getting the window and they got put in the middle?
2: No, I've had seats like this.
1: Or were you literally sitting next to a panel of the wall? That's what it was.
2: Yes.
1: Okay. So because no window for you.
2: Because it's like they can't line up every...
3: They don't perfectly line up with every seat.
2: So then some airlines, because they want to cram as many seats as they can in there, right?
1: Yeah, of course.
2: And different classes and such. So it kind of messes everything up. So you might get a seat where there is no window right in front of you. It's like right on the side of you. So they said, listen, if you're paying for a window seat, which I've always seen them at the same price, either aisle or window, but you are picking it out for, you know, for yourself. They're saying, you know what? I bought this ticket. I need a window. I always sit by a window. There's no window here. I'm suing because I was promised, or I should get a discount or something, and they didn't get that.
1: Well, there you go. And that's what happens when somebody calls shotgun and you don't give it to them.
2: You got to get there first.
1: The whole point of calling shotguns to be by the window, isn't it? I mean, that's why you want to ride shotgun. And so now this class action lawsuit's going through. So, I mean, I don't know who to tell you to call, but I'm sure the number's just one number all the way across. And you just keep dialing it until you get a lawyer that's suing United Airlines and, you know, tell them I had a window seat, but I didn't have a window seat. And, you know, you'll get like $3.80 and a coupon for a free Big Mac or something. And, you know, but I mean, money's money, right? I mean, this is kind of the way I look at it. So.
2: Well, yeah. I mean, what's going to be next? Leg room and you have
3: Do you get more
2: legs?
3: If the kid behind you is kicking your seat and the girl in front of you just put her hair over the back of her seat?
2: That's what leg room is now going to be on some airlines, is you actually get a leg kick in the back of your seat. The end. That's the only thing I can get, right?
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1: Hey, you guys know I have two grandsons, right?
2: I don't know if you know, before we started the show, Broadway, his microphone was all crazy.
3: Yeah.
1: Oh, it was. Yeah. No, let me show you what it sounded like.
2: This is no lie.
1: This is funny. Hang on. Let me get it back over here because I discovered that apparently yesterday when I wasn't looking, my grandson came in the studio as he's prone to do from time to time, and he'll push buttons and he caught me off guard this time. So when I started today,
2: this is what I heard.
4: This is what my mic sounded like.
2: I was in it. I go, dude, something's wrong with your mic, man.
3: He's hanging around Grayson too much. Pushing buttons. Yeah, that's where he's learning that.
4: It's got lights on it.
1: And all that kind of stuff. Yeah. So that's what I was dealing with when I first got in here this morning.
2: I go, dude, something's wrong. Something's going on.
3: Yeah, right.
1: Pancake was like, please tell me. I was like, no, it's all good. Everything's going to be fine. So, you know, I have Finn. He's 4. And then I have Griff. And Griff just turned 1. So, Griff,
3: What's his given name, Griff?
1: Griffin.
3: Okay. And Finn's given name is his
1: Finley.
3: Finley, okay.
1: Yes,
2: not Phineas.
1: Finley Graham and Griffin Fisher. Those are my grandsons. Yeah. And it's funny because both of them have enough personality to sink a battleship. But Finn, this kid, first of all, he's way too smart for a 4-year-old. I'm like, there's just no reason why you should be this intellectual kid. And heaven help us all, we've hit the question phase.
3: Oh, and here we go.
1: Yeah. Oh, I had to implement the rule the other day. You know my rule. You got a set number of questions every day. And when you run out of questions, you can't ask another one until tomorrow. Yeah. Mm-hmm. And it's funny because when a kid hits that phase, you suddenly realize, man, I don't know anything about anything. You know, they're like, why can a bird fly? Well, because they got feathers. Why do feathers make them fly? I don't, you know, it's that kind of stuff. But he just picks up on stuff all the time. And, you know, if you don't know this, if you have small kids around your house, they're listening even when you think they're not.
2: Yeah.
1: You might think they've got their head buried in that screen and they're not hearing anything that's going on. They're hearing it all.
3: They're getting everything.
1: Everything is soaking in, just so you'll know. So a couple days ago, the family, this was past Sunday, as a matter of fact, the family was over and we were having lunch and Chandler had said, just voluntarily jumped up and said, hey, Dad, I'm going to cut the yard for you today. I'm going to mow your grass. And I was like, well, that's mighty nice of you to go right ahead. And so that was like, I don't know, we'll call it 1:00.
2: Okay.
1: Somewhere around 2:45. Grass is still not cut. Chandler's, I don't care. I mean, he's got the rest of the day. I'm not worried about it. But Chandler's sitting in the kitchen in a chair playing on his phone or something. And little Finn comes around the corner, 4 years old now, just walks into the room just out of nowhere and goes, hey, Chan. And Chandler said, yeah, buddy. And Finn said, grass ain't gonna cut itself.
3: Oh, dang it.
1: My man.
3: Oh, dang it.
2: That's awesome.
1: Yeah. Chandler got up and went and mowed the grass immediately. So,
2: four-year-old
1: got a 30-year-old off his butt and got my yard cut. So I felt pretty good about that. So I've made him the supervisor now. So he's in charge of things.
2: Oh, yeah. They don't care, man.
1: He says stuff, and I don't even know if he's trying to be, you know, a little smart with it.
3: Or
1: if
3: he doesn't know.
1: He doesn't have any clue. But like a little while later that afternoon, his mom came to him and she had like some snacks or something. And she goes, hey, Finn, you want one of these? She has to hand it to him. And he looks at her and he goes, well, that's awful kind of you, Mom. Like, who is this kid?
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5: This is a Fox News alert. I'm CJ Papa. President Trump, the NATO summit in Turkey, delivers a strong message to Iran about the ceasefire.
6: To me, I think it's over.
5: And his hits at the leaders of the Islamic Republic continue.
6: They're liars. They're cheats. They're sick people.
5: Fox's Mark Meredith joins us from Turkey.
7: This all comes after airstrikes the U.S. launched overnight, targeting a number of different facilities across southern Iran, including command and control centers, as well as small Iranian vessels, which have basically been causing terror attacks against some of the commercial ships trying to get through the Strait of Hormuz.
5: Iran responds by targeting American military sites in the Gulf. Day three of the preliminary hearing for the alleged assassin of conservative icon Charlie Kirk. Tuesday's questioning of an investigator placed Tyler Robinson in a wooded area where the murder weapon was found. 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
13: Northwest Georgia weather.
14: Off to a good start here this morning. Warm and humid weather, however, and more air you can wear this afternoon. Sunshine, the clouds start to build. May look like thunderstorms and maybe a few isolated ones mid to late afternoon through this evening. Low 90s, heat index 100. Storm threat early tonight, then clear. Lows will be in the low 70s. Tomorrow, sun and clouds, hot and humid. Low 90s, heat index 100. Chance of storms in the afternoon. From the Weather Channel, Ray Stajic.

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2: Y'all ever wonder, like, what some of these country music artists might do if they didn't make it in country music? Like, what do they turn to?
3: No, I never wondered.
4: Yeah.
2: You never did? No?
3: Never have.
2: No. All right. Broadway, you ever wonder about
4: all
2: that?
4: All the time. I wake up in the middle of the night.
3: Oh, do you now?
4: I do.
2: It stresses you out. Yeah. That's because you got to pee. Hold on. Pancake, do you ever wonder about it?
5: Meg, there are days I walk through the skies thinking with a cold sweat upon my head. Why? What would they be? What would Janie Fricky have been?
2: Yeah. Well, I'm here to tell you that you don't have to worry about Cody Johnson, because even though his career is on fire right now, he does have a backup plan that he truly enjoys. Take a listen.
6: Be able to go home and turn my phone off and really just shake off this crazy pressure, checking cattle, working cattle, feeding cattle. It's a full day, and it's very fulfilling to have that job too. But to know that really, if all this went away today, I could go home on my ranch and provide for my family very well and do what I love.
5: That's cool.
3: Well, are those cattle starving without him? I mean, where are they getting their food without him?
5: I don't know.
2: I don't know. But let's talk about Jason Aldean for a minute, because he's doing very well as well. He is now, he has the fourth most number one songs on the Hit Country Airplay playlist or whatever. But
3: well,
2: it's a big deal
3: right
2: because, right? I mean, I told you, nothing grammatically correct here. But listen, he has now passed George Strait and Alan Jackson. And this is how this list rolls out. Kenny Chesney has the most number one hits with 33. Blake Shelton then has 30. Tim McGraw, 29. Jason Aldean, 27. Luke Bryan, George Strait, and Alan Jackson are all tied at 26.
4: That's rare air right there.
3: Yeah, it sure is. Yeah.
4: That's pretty awesome.
2: I'm sure Kenny's about to go to 34 with his song that he just released, too.
4: Oh, there's no doubt. There's absolutely no doubt. So, yeah. Mm-hmm. All right. Well, good for Jason. All right. We will get more out of Nashville in an hour, so come on back.
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1: There's a lady in New York. Her name is Cynthia McKnight. And the people on the airplane said she went on a complete tirade against the airline workers right before the plane took off in Buffalo.
2: Okay.
1: And here's how her little fit ended. This is interesting. It didn't end with her being duct taped to a seat or tackled by passengers or anything like that. Nope, she ran over to the emergency exit door over and just pulled the handle and opened up the emergency exit, deployed the inflatable slide, slid down to the tarmac, and took off running. So now you got the police out, and they're running and saying, you know, she's dipping in and out from under the planes.
3: Right.
1: It was just everything's gone crazy. They finally caught up with her. They charged her with disorderly conduct, harassment, trespassing, and criminal mischief. Now, an interesting side note to this, Buffalo Bills tackle Spencer Brown was on the plane. And he started tweeting about the incident, including a picture of the slide that she deployed that he took through his seat window. Oh, wow. Now, Spencer Brown, you are a professional tackle.
3: Right.
1: It says it right there in your title. Buffalo Bills tackle,
3: yeah.
1: Spencer Brown.
3: Yeah.
1: You, sir, dropped the ball.
3: I know.
1: No reason why that woman should have got that slide out before he just took her out.
3: Exactly.
1: I'm disappointed in him. I really am. And if he played for anybody other than the Buffalo Bills, maybe that's the reason.
3: My question is, now, once the slide's out and it's been used, hey, is it open for a business? I mean, right?
2: Putting it out on the pull out back.
3: Haven't we all wanted to go down that slide?
1: I think once it's out, everybody should get a turn.
3: Yeah, that's what I'm saying.
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4: Good morning in the News Center. I'm David Crowder. Local governments across the state are seeing an increase in applications for data centers. Ground has been broken for two projects in Bartow County, with two or three more in the pipeline, according to Bartow County Commissioner Steve Taylor.
5: I think maybe 5-6 would be our limit as far as our appetite for them. That would give us plenty of revenue. And I was born and raised in Bartow County. I don't want to see the county covered up and all of our agriculture areas be a data center. But I do think a good mix around the cities will provide some pretty good jobs. There's not a ton of jobs, but the jobs that are in the data center is really high paying. But they'll really provide a lot of revenue to these local communities.
4: With that increased revenue, Taylor believes that Bartow County can get to a 100% homestead exemption on property taxes. Taylor added there are a lot of misconceptions regarding data centers. More news online at WRGANews.com. In the News Center, I'm David Crowder.
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13: It's 744. Northwest Georgia
14: weather. Not a bunch of rain around, but the heat and humidity sticking with us here. Just an isolated shower or a thunder shower this afternoon. Just like yesterday. Looked like it wanted to rain. Most of us got nothing. Sun and clouds otherwise. Warm, humid, low 90s with the heat index close to 100. Small chance of a shower thunderstorm early tonight. Lows in the low 70s. Maybe a little better coverage tomorrow on the storms in the afternoon. Low 90s. From the Weather Channel, Ray Stajic.

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1: Time for our daily trip down to the Sunshine State to see what's going on. Is it the heat, the humidity, the alligators? We don't know, but something's driving them crazy. Sing along if you know it. Here we go.
2: What's up, Florida? What's up? What's up, Florida? What's up, Florida? Jump on it. Jump on it. Jump on it.
3: Where are we headed, Mr. Broadway?
1: Busch Gardens. Down in Pancakes World.
4: Yeah.
1: Okay, now, not too long ago, you went on an assignment with your TV show Daily Flash, and They sent you over to Busch Gardens to ride a new roller coaster.
5: Yeah, it was called the Iron Gwazi, and this thing is the most intense roller coaster I've ever been on. It drops, has a 91-degree drop. And I think it's the fastest hybrid roller coaster in the world.
3: Ooh, wow.
5: Gets up there. I think it's close to 80 miles an hour, but at least 75 at least.
1: Now, when Mitch was telling us about the Iron Gwazi after he went and rode on the demo ride, I was like, boy, that thing sounds fast. I bet that's scary.
3: Yeah.
1: I bet that's real scary. It turns out it's scarier than even the people that designed it thought it was going to be.
3: Really?
1: Let me tell you just how scary the Iron Gwazi is. Mm-hmm. There was a bit of an accident on the Iron Gwazi over the weekend. Just now finding out about it.
3: Mm-hmm.
1: Apparently, the high-speed roller coaster was a little too much for one guy that decided he wanted to ride it, because about halfway through the ride, he proceeded to ruin the experience of the Iron Gwazi for all the other people that were riding in the car with him when he got so scared that he did the unthinkable. Because what do we always say? First you say it, then you do it. Yes, sir. He liquidated his assets right there on the first loop. Now, ride operators were photographed after it stopped and everybody got off cleaning the cart up.
5: Oh, yeah. Wow.
1: Good for the next people in line.
3: Yeah.
1: But there ain't no coming back from that.
5: No coming back
1: from that. How far of a walk is it, Pancake, from the Iron Gwazi to the parking lot?
5: It'd have to be at least a good 20 minutes.
1: Okay. Now, 20 minutes, you got to walk.
5: Yeah. Think about that.
1: There's no coming back from that.
5: There's trees everywhere there at the Busch Gardens. So keep that in mind, too.
1: You can't go back to Busch Gardens ever again.
5: No.
3: Hey, I know you. You're that Gwazi guy. You're the guy, Gwazi man.
1: Yeah. That's the guy that left the Iron Gwazi at Busch Gardens.
3: Man. They should name it Tush Gardens.
1: That's a fast roller coaster, man.
3: Yeah, that is a fast roller coaster. That's fast.
5: But, you know, what's worse about it, you think about it, if it went upside down, it could be.
1: No.
3: Wow.
1: You don't want to be the guy picking up change at the end of shift on that one.
3: Yeah. You said shift, right?
1: Yes, I did.
3: Okay, good.
1: So on behalf of the poor guy who was running the Iron Gwazi when the incident occurred, who swears that he will never again utter the phrase, "Do you want to go faster?
5: Do you want to go faster?"
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2: What's up, Florida? What's up? What's up, Florida? What's up, Florida? Jump on it. Jump on it. Jump on it.
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6: When the clouds roll in and the rain begins to fall,
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1: It's Broadway and Friends, and every now and then we like to break out the big whiteboard and hand T-Wall a little marker and let him draw a bracket because we like to do this thing that we call the Tournament of Awesome.
2: The Tournament of Awesome! Meanwhile,
1: back at the Hall of Justice.
2: Meanwhile, at the Hall of Justice.
3: Well, so, we got the soccer thing is kind of a tournament of awesome for soccer.
1: Yeah, I mean, you know, you got the World Cup going on. That's kind of a tournament of awesome, so it plays into that. And you know, what we do is we try to find a subject, and then we make nominations, and then T-Wall puts them on the bracket, and then we have a knockdown dragout to find out who's going to be the winner and find out what the most awesome fill-in-the-blank thing is that we're talking about. And today, I thought it would be cool if we did for the Tournament of Awesome the most awesome summer food.
2: Okay. All right. Let me get my brain moving. All right.
1: Go ahead. Okay. Yes, Pancake could be reminiscing about fun stuff that he used to eat.
2: Yes, sir.
3: Yeah.
1: Before he went all gluten-free, cage-free, grass-fed.
2: All the letters.
1: Yeah, all the letters. All right, so most awesome summer food, we need 8 nominations here to fill up our bracket. And so I'm going to go first. Can I go first?
3: Yeah.
1: I would like to go ahead and throw this up and dare anybody to knock it off the bracket. The tomato sandwich.
2: Okay.
1: And I'm talking about
2: mayonnaise.
1: Duke's
2: at mayonnaise one?
1: It doesn't have to be Duke's. It would be
2: Blue
1: Plate.
2: Yes, sir, it does. Blue That's the only way I'm going to eat.
1: Blue Plate will do just fine.
2: No, sir, it will not.
1: I love me some Blue Plate.
3: So what's on? So tell for
2: what's
3: people
2: on a mayonnaise
3: how
2: sandwich?
3: You make it. Is it plain white bread?
2: It's got to be
3: toast.
2: It's got to be toast for me, man.
1: I can take it either way. I can toast it or I'll have it just straight out of the bag. Just
3: white
1: bread.
3: You putting bacon on with it?
2: Wonder bread.
1: I can have bacon or not.
3: That's a BLT then.
1: Yeah, I mean, you're getting fancy with it now. I'm just talking about your basic sliced tomato, mayo, salt and pepper bread. That's it. That's the whole recipe. All right. And you can determine if you want mayo on both pieces of bread or not. That's entirely
2: now,
1: up to you.
2: And you cut the tomatoes thick enough to where it makes the bread wet.
1: Yes. Yes.
2: Yeah,
1: it's
2: got to
1: be soggy. Yeah, you gotta change clothes after you eat the tomato sandwich if you make it right.
2: All right.
1: So that's my nomination.
3: Okay.
2: All right. Who's next?
3: All right, I'll go. Mine's the only food that you can eat, drink, and wash your face in. Watermelon.
1: Got
2: watermelon.
1: Watermelon.
2: Yeah.
1: All right. Okay. I'm down with that.
3: That's a good one.
2: All right. There we go.
1: Pancake?
2: Come on, y'all. Come on. Seriously? You're going to ask me this. You already know what my number is.
1: If you say ambrosia salad.
2: Ambrosia salad. You know it, man. You got your pineapples. You got your mandarin oranges. Gosh. You got your shredded coconut. You got those little tiny marshmallows. And looks really good.
1: Yeah.
2: Now it's got yogurt in it. But
1: every gathering needs something to be sent home.
2: No, sir.
1: And that's why God made
2: it'll
1: ambrosia
2: go home with
1: salad.
2: Me. Ambrosia salad.
1: All right. Bring it back around over here to the sane side of the desk. I would like to throw smoked brisket into the bracket, please.
3: Oh.
2: Smoked brisket.
1: I say that because it's fresh on my mind because over the weekend, we smoked,
2: got one in Blackstone. That's
1: smoked an 18-pound brisket for the 4th of July. Yeah, it was awesome. Had to saw it in half to get it in the smoker. It wouldn't even fit. Yeah, it was fantastic.
3: You know what's good? That's good leftover, too, man.
1: It is, but it's Wednesday, and I'm kind of tired of eating the brisket at this point. But I feel like I've still got about 3 more days of it before it's all gone. So we're working on it. What do you got?
3: I'm going, man, how can you beat a popsicle?
2: The kind
3: you got to share with somebody. It comes to the thing.
1: Oh, yeah.
3: And unless you're an only child, you never ate both sides at the same time.
1: Yeah, that's true.
3: You had to break it in half. Yep.
1: Yeah, and somebody always got shafted in that deal, too, because those things never break in proportionately.
3: There's no such thing as half.
1: Yeah, right? No. Yeah. It's like 3/4 and a quarter is what you always end up with there.
3: Yeah.
2: Then you tried to get all like, well, I'll make some of Kool-Aid and put them in these ice cube things. And they always sucked. They never taste good.
3: Well,
2: you need all that syrup in it, right?
3: That's ghetto. Yeah.
2: Hey, man.
1: Yes,
2: when mom wouldn't go do it, you had to do what you could. Stir the big old Kool-Aid with your hand. That's how bad you need it. Right?
1: Nothing says we're broke like Kool-Aid popsicles.
2: All right. Since T stole my popsicles. And my watermelon, I want you to know. I had both of those on the list. I'm going to have to say the good old staple, which is burnt on the edges, thick burgers off the grill. Has to be flame grilled. Can't be off of a skillet on the stove. No.
1: It's got to be on the
2: grill. Dried out, everything.
1: Yes. Want it to taste like you're eating a piece of cardboard when you're chewing on it. Yes, that way you know it's cooked all the way through. How we doing, T? We need more? We got enough?
3: Yeah, no, we need two or three more.
1: All right, well, let me go ahead and put hot dogs on the list. I feel like that's important. Right. We need some hot dogs on there. It is summertime. All beef hot dogs, mind you. Not the, that other stuff. Yeah. Whatever it is.
2: Really? Okay. Pig nipples.
3: Yeah.
2: I mean, they can't.

0: I mean, they can't tell you what's in them, man. So you might as well say whatever you can think of.
1: I'm going with the all beef. Thank you.
2: I was going to say barbecue anything, but I mean, we already got two kinds of meat on there. So I'm going to go with some homemade potato salad.
1: Oh, mama.
0: Okay.
1: What you talking about?
0: Okay, all right, I can do that.
2: That's all we need.
0: All right, honorable mention, corn on the cob for me.
1: Oh,
2: ooh,
1: yeah,
2: that's a good one.
1: Yeah.
2: Hand-cranked ice cream would have been good.
0: Oh, yeah, there you go.
1: That would have been a good one. I can't believe none of us said ice cream. That's hilarious. So the bracket's filled.
2: Yeah, it's all filled up.
1: All right, so now we have to let T-Wall, you know, get on his whiteboard and get everything all worked out, and we'll come back in a minute, and we'll hash this out and find out what is the most awesome summer food in today's Tournament of Awesome.
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7: 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I'm John Thayer.
8: The Atlanta Braves fell yesterday in Pittsburgh. They lost to the Pirates 12-4. The two teams combined for 25 hits in the ballgame. Hurston Waldrep took the loss, his first of the year. Braves are 52-38. Braves and Pirates back at PNC Park tonight. Grant Holmes will start for Atlanta. He is 5-4. Atlanta Hawks winners in the Summer League in Utah yesterday, 96-82 over the Grizzlies. They finished 2-1 in Salt Lake City. Teams now shift to Las Vegas. The Hawks will play tomorrow afternoon in the Thomas and Mack Center as they take on the San Antonio Spurs. World Cup has reached the quarterfinal round. Quarterfinals get underway tomorrow afternoon when France takes on Morocco. Friday, it's Spain against Belgium. Saturday, Norway meets England. Argentina plays Switzerland.
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19: Northwest Georgia weather.
3: Off to a good start here this morning. Warm and humid weather, however, and more air you can wear this afternoon. Sunshine, the clouds start to build. May look like thunderstorms and maybe a few isolated ones mid to late afternoon through this evening. Low 90s, heat index 100. Storm threat early tonight, then clear. Lows will be in the low 70s. Tomorrow, sun and clouds, hot and humid. Low 90s, heat index 100. Chance of storms in the afternoon. From the Weather Channel, Ray Stager.

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1: All right, this is it, the moment you've all been waiting for. It is time for the finals of the Tournament of Awesome.
2: All right.
1: What's it going to be? We're trying to find out what is the most awesome summer food. We have made our nominations. T-Wall has laid out the bracket strategically so that his choices will do better than ours. And now we're going to see what we have. So let's go. Round one, Tournament of Awesome. What's up against what here, T?
3: The tomato sandwich, couple of staples here, against the good old burger.
2: Oh, man.
3: Good old hamburger and a tomato sandwich.
2: All right, I know my
3: summer food.
2: I'm putting my in right now.
3: Burger on the grill.
1: Go ahead, pancake.
2: It is the burger. Sandwich. You can't go wrong because burger you can have it anyway. You can have it burnt and you can still eat it. I love it. So I'm
1: tomato
2: going burger.
1: Sandwich gets my vote. So T, wow. you're gonna have to break
2: over
1: the tie
2: over the
1: on
2: burger.
1: This one.
2: All right.
1: There's nothing better than a tomato sandwich, man.
3: I'm sorry, burger's moving on.
1: You guys.
3: Yeah.
1: Son.
2: Circle gets the square. Very nice.
3: Yeah. That's right.
1: Okay. I see what happened right there.
3: These are all like, you know, they're simple things, and they're all good. So the next one is watermelon taking on the hot dog.
1: Mm.
3: Summer, best summer food.
1: Mm.
3: Watermelon or hot dog?
2: Oh.
3: Well, here's the deal.
2: All right. As I get my head out of the gutter, I'm saying watermelon because I know what's inside a watermelon.
3: Oh, that's a good point there.
2: You know.
3: And it's refreshing.
2: And it's refreshing. Oh, yeah, summer. It's delicious, certainly.
3: It's good when it's hot out.
1: I got to go with the hot dog. I'm sorry.
2: What is wrong, man? I ain't coming over your house.
1: I love watermelon, but, man, given a choice between the two, I want a hot dog. I'm sorry.
3: We're going to have to...
2: Sustenance, I would give you that hot dog. It'd be more filling.
3: Watermelon has a lot of potassium, I have, you know.
2: I did not know that.
3: Watermelon, moving on.
1: I feel like I'm getting skunked over here. There's something bad. Something's up here. There's some sort of conspiracy happening.
3: I'm pretty sure you're going to win this one.
1: Okay.
3: Ambrosia salad. Against cow chips. No.
2: Thank you for trying to get it.
3: I'm going cow chips on this one.
2: What?
3: Ambrosia salad and smoked brisket.
1: Oh, brisket, baby. Yeah. Yeah. Duh. Keep your ambrosia salad.
3: We say pancake.
2: I do love brisket, man. I'm going to have to go with brisket. Yeah. I'm going to have to go with
3: brisket.
2: Yeah.
1: Yes. Send ambrosia.
3: Live to see another day.
1: Yeah. Send ambrosia to the yacht where it belongs.
2: No, sir.
1: Where it belongs. There.
3: And popsicles are taking on homemade potato salad.
1: Oh, man.
3: Mm-hmm.
1: Mm. I'm going
3: that's
1: potato salad.
3: Food.
1: Sorry, got to go potato salad.
3: Really?
1: Yeah.
3: What do you say, pancake? What do you?
2: Potato salad and what's the other one?
3: Popsicles.
2: Popsicles.
3: Summer.
2: Popsicles.
3: You
2: popsicles.
3: See it's
2: popsicles.
3: Summertime.
2: Yeah. Popsicles. Yeah.
3: Popsicles.
2: Without a doubt.
3: Is the winner.
2: All right.
3: Okay. All right. All right. Down to the final four. We got the good old burger, as versatile as it is, taking on the tried and true. Watermelon. One of those really nice red ones, man, with the seeds that are not very big and you could swallow those seeds because they're kind of the seed.
1: Yeah, smell. But then you got a watermelon vine growing in your stomach. It's just a weird thing. Dadgummit. I guess I'm going to go with the burger.
2: I'm going burger as well.
3: Oh, well, burger moves on then. Burger in the finals.
1: Take that, watermelon.
3: Wow, okay. We got brisket against popsicle for the best summer. This is summertime now. It's like you can have brisket any damn time of the year you want. Brisket.
2: That's a good point.
1: Since yeah. I have offended.
3: You can have brisket for Christmas. When it's cold out, you're not going to have a popsicle.
1: You know what? I'm going to give you credit for that. That's a smart statement, and you're
3: summertime.
1: 100% right. And since I have voted for all meat across the board, I'm going to go with the popsicle here.
3: You better, because you're starting to get the meat sweats. Pancake,
2: I'm going to go with... Well, see, you have different flavors of popsicles, right?
3: Yeah. Mm-hmm, yeah.
2: So as far as variety goes, you have a better variety if you go with popsicles. However, brisket... Man, it takes so long, and they're so delicious. I'm going to go with popsicles. I'm going to say popsicles because
3: you can share them with your friends. All right, we have our finals in a tournament of awesome.
2: Tournament on.
3: It's got the tried and true hamburger against the cold and refreshing popsicles for the best summer food ever. That's food for the summer.
2: I'm going hamburger. Going hamburger.
1: You know what?
3: Hamburger anytime you want.
2: No, like no, it tastes different.
1: It's different
2: in the
1: summertime, T. I'm with Pancake on this one. We got to go hamburger on that one. I agree. That's your winner right there.
3: So your winner is popsicle.
1: No, what? Your winner is hamburger.
3: You're right.
1: It is the most awesome summer food
2: there
1: ever,
2: we go.
1: As declared by the voting members of the Tournament of Awesome.
2: The Tournament of Awesome.
1: Now, give me a popsicle.
2: Yeah, there you go.
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1: I just want to say up front that while I understand that what this woman did was wrong, not saying that she was merited in doing this at all. What I'm saying is I've been to Taco Bell and I get it. I know what she's talking about. I don't know what it is about the Taco Bell, especially at the drive-thru. Hey, never go to the drive-thru at the Taco Bell. It takes forever.
3: Well, they're making everything. It's not like anything's under a lamp at Taco Bell. Like, if you're making burgers, you can have three or four. You can have a big thing of fries already made. You know what? You can have all. But Taco Bell, they're making it right then when you order it.
1: Yeah, but here's the thing, though. Let's look at both sides of that argument, D. They're making tacos. Now, they may not have the burgers under the heat lamp, but the taco meat's in a big pot. Yeah, it is just kind of right there. Or actually, it's probably in a bag that you took out of the freezer.
3: Oh, and the sour cream's in the...
1: It's
3: in,
1: all right there, man.
3: And the sour cream gun.
1: You just get the shell and you like scoop it, sprinkle it.
3: Squirt
2: it. Yeah, it's really,
1: put it in a bag, send it on. Why am I sitting in the drive-thru for 25 minutes waiting on six tacos? Why? Why? And I'd have left, but there's people behind me, and I'm trapped. I can't get out of here. That's so I have been there, and I understand this woman's frustration. She's up in Maryland. Her name's Ashley Andrews, and she was over at the Taco Bell there close to her house one night last week, and she was like, you know what? I've had it. Now, she wasn't even at the drive-thru. She was standing inside at the counter, and she was like, I've had enough of this waiting. And so she got
3: you can see what they're doing there.
1: Well, yeah. And she got a little mouthy about it, you know, started talking to one of the employees, like, listen, I need you guys to stay. It up a little bit.
2: Let's go.
3: This is taking so long.
1: Yeah, like chop, Brian. I've got to eat here. Come on. And nothing's happening. And so she's like, well, you know what? Maybe if I show them my gun, they'll speed up a little bit.
3: You know what? Yeah, that's a good idea.
1: That'll get me a taco made faster. And right. so she whipped the gun out and said, "Hey, look here. You think maybe you can get a little speed on you back there? Get going on making my tacos." That didn't help either. Like because everybody freezes when you hold the gun up. They're not going to move faster unless you tell them to run or something. And then she started threatening people as if she needed to after she already pulled a gun out. Well, meanwhile, somebody in the back of the Taco Bell went out the back door and called the cops on his cell phone and said, "Listen, we got a problem over here." And the officer showed up, and there was Ashley, and there was her gun, which was fully loaded. And they were like, "Well, let's take a look." Because she's like, "I didn't do nothing.
2: I ain't done nothing.
1: I didn't do nothing. I was just standing here waiting on my tacos. Yeah. I don't know what you guys are making such a fuss about." And they were like, "Well, you know what? Let's go back in the manager's office and we'll watch the surveillance camera." And sure enough, there she is waving her gun, screaming about her tacos being late. And so they hit her with a whole bunch of charges like assault and disturbing the peace and reckless endangerment. And then on the way out the door, the manager said, "Just so you'll know, ma'am, you are banned from this Taco Bell. And before I'm done, I'm running this up the food chain, you'll be banned from all Taco Bells forever." So not only did you not get your tacos tonight, you'll never get another one.
2: She did her a favor. What'd you think?
3: Yes. Well,
1: yeah, her digestive system should have thanked him on the spot. Not happy about it, but
3: the beefy potato griller wasn't the only thing that was loaded then.
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11: This is a Fox News alert. I'm Gianna Gelosi. President Trump meeting with world leaders at the NATO summit after making a huge news overnight, revealing that he thinks the ceasefire with Iran is over.
12: Is the ceasefire done? Is the MOU dead?
13: That's a very interesting question. To me, I think it's over.
11: It comes after the Pentagon launched 80 strikes against Iran Tuesday in response to Tehran's attacks on ships in the Strait of Hormuz. A chorus of calls for Maine Senate candidate Graham Plattner to drop out of the race.
14: One of the women quoted in last month's New York Times piece about Plattner's unsettling behavior has since come forward to say he had raped her. While Plattner called the allegations false, the support he'd maintained from party allies evaporated, including from some of his biggest supporters like California Congressman Ro Khanna and independent Vermont Senator Bernie Sanders.
11: And that is Fox's Jessica Rosenthal reporting. 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
11: Northwest Georgia weather.
12: Not a bunch of rain around, but the heat and humidity sticking with us here. Just an isolated shower or thunder shower this afternoon. Just like yesterday. Looked like it wanted to rain. Most of us got nothing. Sun and clouds otherwise. Warm, humid, low 90s with a heat index close to 100. Small chance of a shower thunderstorm early tonight, lows in the low 70s. Maybe a little better coverage tomorrow on the storms in the afternoon, low 90s. From the Weather Channel, Ray Stajic.

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2: So let's talk about Darius Rucker. Okay. He's never one to, like, let somebody push him around, if you know what I mean. And somebody went on social media recently and accused him of taking credit for Wagon Wheel. And we all know... What? Was made famous initially by the Old Crow Medicine Show, right? Before he did a remake of it. So Darius clapping back because the guy said to him, he said, don't act like, you know, don't act like your fake blankety blank came up with this song. Put some respect on Old Crow's name. And Darius came back and he said, I never once said I wrote it. In fact, most nights when I play it, I yell the Old Crow Medicine Show. And I think all of us can probably attest to the fact that he does say that when he sings the song most times in concert. And he said, it's not the first cover to be a hit, and it won't be the last. He goes, do you go to Stapleton's, you know, page and tell him that Tennessee Whiskey is a cover? I mean, come on.
3: Good point.
4: Some people just got nothing better to do, man.
2: Exactly. Keyboard warriors, we call them. Keyboard warriors. And let's talk about Megan Maroney. Out on the road, Cloud 9 tour. Don't be looking for any new music from her coming anytime soon. She said she is not going to even think about new music until the tour is done. She just wants to live in the moment and be part of the tour and enjoy it.
4: That's all good till the money starts running out and then the new single's coming. Get ready.
5: Yeah.
4: Listen, trust us, the new album's already done. It's ready. It's ready.
2: Yeah.
4: All right,
2: well, this is some pretty big news, though. I got to tell you, we want to talk about new music really quick. Little Big Town has got their 12th studio album coming out August the 28th. It's their first full-length project in almost 3 years. Super excited to hear some new music from LBT.
4: Oh, yeah, me too. It's been a long time. I'm looking forward to that.
2: Mm-hmm.
4: All right, we will get more out of Nashville tomorrow. Come on back. Thank you, Meg.
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4: All right, so we were having a conversation off mic a little bit ago about Superman, because that's what happens around here. One thing leads to another, and, you know, one minute you're talking about something, and the next minute you're talking about Superman. And Pancake was sharing, what was this YouTube video you found?
12: Yeah, it was comparing Richard Donner's version of Superman, the very first one with Christopher Reeve. And he quit halfway through it because they were making two movies at the same time. Mm-hmm. So, but somebody didn't tell Marlon Brando that. And he's like, well, I am not going to be in the second one unless you pay me more money.
5: He was barely in the first one.
12: Yeah.
5: Yeah.
12: And it was almost like bad. Like a punishment, but there's a bunch of scenes like when he goes back in Superman 2 to the Fortress of Solitude and he talks to his mom. Well, he was supposed in Richard Donner's version, he's talking to Marlon Brando because they made the movie that way. So there's all kinds of comparisons here.
5: Man, I wish I had a Fortress of Solitude.
12: Wouldn't that be great, man?
5: It would be so.
12: And they were just talking about like the tropes that were in it as well. And one thing I did not know is that the girl that was stuck in the mirror, Ursa. You know, she was one of the bad guys in Superman 2. Yeah. She was voiced by a lady that was in Superman 3, who played Vera in Superman 3, one of the bad guys in Superman 3. So when they were playing her real voice, and her, it's not very commanding, and it sounds too feminine. And so this other lady who played Vera and was in Superman 3 sounded very forceful. And when you hear it, you'll totally know. If you go and watch Superman 3 and then listen to Ursa's voice in Superman 2, you can totally tell it's the same person.
4: 3's the one with Richard Pryor.
12: Richard Pryor.
4: Worst Superman movie ever made.
12: Absolutely.
4: Let's make this a comedy.
5: Slow that car down. This is neighborhood. This ain't no residential district.
4: Hey, let's make Superman clumsy. That'll be funny. Let's make Clark Kent a big klutz. That'll be awesome.
5: Right. Yeah.
4: So that led to this conversation. So I threw this question out, and I knew T-Wall was going to say no, because he never goes to see these movies. But Pancake, have you seen the new Superman?
12: The Man of Tomorrow. No, I have not seen it yet. I think, though, it's not coming out for a bit. Are you talking about like the one that was out?
4: Well, the one that came out last year.
12: I'm sorry.
4: The new version
12: of
4: Superman.
12: I did see that one. Yeah, I did see that one.
4: And your thoughts?
12: With Corin Sweat. Well, I thought it wasn't bad. Matter of fact, it's odd that you say that, because it's popping up on, I think, Netflix now, when we started watching a few.
5: Is it just another guy, or is it something new about it?
12: Yeah,
4: well, it's quite different than what we saw with what was his name? The Man of Steel. Dang it. Went on to play The Witcher. What was his name? Cavill. Henry Cavill.
12: Henry Cavill, which I liked him.
4: Christopher Reeve's always going to be the best Superman, I think.
12: Certainly.
4: But Henry Cavill, the best modern Superman, in my opinion. And it was dark and it was gritty and it was, you know, kind of like the Batman movies and that kind of. It was very much more of an adult kind of action movie kind of thing. And then James Gunn took over and changed it up. And this Superman, I guess you could say it's probably comic book accurate, because he's real. He's just like every guy, you know, he's like Joe Everybody, but he can fly.
12: And they established that Lois Lane already knows he's Superman.
4: Right out of the gate. And they didn't subject us to
5: She's
4: watching.
5: She's seen his ass.
4: And they didn't subject us to watching Krypton die again, because they, you know, they did that at the beginning of every Superman movie forever. And so, but it's just, it's kind of, it's James Gunn. I mean, this is the kind of movie James Gunn makes. And I'm not knocking James Gunn, because if you've ever seen Guardians of the Galaxy, they're a little silly, right? They're fun.
12: Yeah, yeah.
4: They're very fun, but they're a little silly. And the new Superman was kind of that. He's like an all shucks kind of guy.
5: Okay.
4: And I mean, he literally says stuff like, darn it. You know, that kind of Superman. And
12: Midwestern.
4: I didn't hate it. I thought I was going to hate it, because when I saw Crypto the dog was going to be in it, I was like, oh, this is going to be so stupid. Because if you don't know, Crypto's the dog that came from Krypton, too, and apparently lives, you know, 40 years, because he has Superman's full grown.
12: Right.
4: He's got this dog that wears a cape, and he can fly, and he's got super strength.
5: Does his dog poop have kryptonite in it?
4: I don't know. I'd hate to clean up after him, I'll tell you that.
12: Now, is the dog in, what do you know about Supergirl that's out right now? That's our
4: what I remember from the Superman movie is that Crypto actually belongs to Supergirl.
5: Oh, really?
4: You know, she's Superman's cousin. She came from Krypton, too.
5: I didn't know all this, Bex.
4: Apparently, the dog came with her, and the reason that the dog was with him in the first one is because he was dog-sitting while she was off somewhere else fighting crime or something.
5: This.
4: Yeah. And so I thought the Supergirl movie looked good in the trailers. I was like, this is probably going to be a pretty good movie. But, man, it is getting trashed, and it's losing money. And like they're talking about, they're not even going to make back the money they spent to make it. And so I'm not sure what that means.
12: The only thing I've heard about Supergirl, and I get it, that she looks like Chukka from Land of the Lost. And that's mean. It's completely mean to say that. No, I'm dead serious. Look at it. Next time you see her, she does have a Chukka similarity.
4: There's a certain face that she makes that, I could see that. But I don't know. I don't know why no one wants to go see the Supergirl movie. It's not appealing to anybody.
12: It seems like probably because it felt like it's a gimmick. It's like wait a minute. I didn't grow up with Supergirl. Do you know what I'm saying? How come I never heard about Crypto And what a name to call it right now, anyway, with you know, what crypto
8: is.
12: Oh,
8: no, right.
12: Nobody crypto. Understands yeah. crypto,
4: yeah.
12: right?
4: Yeah. Right.
12: And I think, you know, so to me, it's kind of like, oh, they're just making up a new character. But yeah, Supergirl's been around for quite some time. Yes. It's just never really been in my...
5: Supergirl should have a cat, not a dog, yeah.
12: Thanks, Joe.
5: Named Bitcoin. Yeah.
12: Bitcoin.
4: Right. yeah. You know, they made a Supergirl movie right after the Christopher Reeve Superman movie.
5: Yeah.
4: And it, too, was a complete bomb.
12: She was a blonde. Well, yes. Yeah, I do yep. remember that.
4: Yep, and it went nowhere, and you never heard it mentioned again. Like, it was like, well, that didn't happen.
12: You are right.
4: Just
12: yeah.
4: kept right on rolling. But I'm guessing Supergirl's going to be a big part of this whole universe that James Gunn's trying to create, but I don't know that we're going to see any more solo movies. Because she doesn't seem so, to do well
5: did
4: when
5: she get
4: driving.
5: Her dog back? That's what I
4: well,
5: want to
4: I don't know. I don't have any
5: was
4: idea.
5: Was crypto chipped? She should have had him chipped, man.
4: Listen, all I know is in one of the trailers, and this one I thought, really, this is what we're doing, is that crypto got poisoned or something, and she had 72 hours to find the antidote or he was going to die. And I was like, okay, this cannot be what this movie's about. This,
5: crypto got into the antifreeze. You shouldn't have let him in the garage, I'm telling you right now.
12: Here we go. The plot of the 2026 superhero film Supergirl follows Kara Zor-El, a jaded party girl drowning in her grief in intergalactic pubs. After a ruthless space pirate poisons her superdog Krypto, she teams up with a vengeance-seeking alien orphan to track down bandits across the galaxy.
4: So it is about her trying to save the dog.
12: Yeah. Interstellar True Grit in space is what they're calling about. Mm. Like True Grit.
4: Supergirl, for the love of crypto.
5: For the love of crypto. Let this end.
12: There you go.
4: What's the matter, boy? Green Lantern's in the well?
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13: Good morning in the News Center. I'm David Crowder. Bond has been denied for an Anniston, Alabama man following his arrest in a crash that claimed the life of a one-year-old child in Polk County on July 4th. According to the Georgia State Patrol, a Ford Mustang was traveling at a speed too fast to negotiate a curve, traveled off the right side of the roadway, and struck a concrete culvert head-on. The child was in the front seat with no car seat. The driver, Ezzie Tommy Harrison, is charged with first-degree vehicular homicide, DUI, a child restraint violation, and other charges. A Kingston man was arrested on Monday and charged with possession of methamphetamine. According to Floyd County jail records, police responded to a burglary call on 3rd Street in Shannon and found 28-year-old Wiley Brent Watson outside attempting to gain entry to the house. Although it was later established that Watson did have permission to be on the property, he was found with a glass smoking device and suspected meth. More news online at WRGANews.com. In the News Center, I'm David Crowder.
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21: Northwest Georgia weather.
22: Off to a good start here this morning. Warm and humid weather, however, and more air you can wear this afternoon. Sunshine, the clouds start to build. May look like thunderstorms and maybe a few isolated ones mid to late afternoon through this evening. Low 90s, heat index 100. Storm threat early tonight, then clear. Lows will be in the low 70s. Tomorrow, sun and clouds, hot and humid. Low 90s, heat index 100. Chance of storms in the afternoon. From the Weather Channel, Ray Stager.
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4: Now, you guys know I blame Oreo for this because Oreo started, at least I think, Oreo started this whole thing where we can't just have a flavor.
5: Oh, yeah, they started with, like, mint Oreos, yes, and from there just went off the rails.
4: And,
5: yeah,
4: you know, now listen, I'm all good with the, you got your double stuff Oreos, and I'm cool with that, and you got the, you know, they have one out there for a while called the most stuff, and I don't like those. It was too much of that lard stuff.
12: Too much of it.
4: Yeah,
12: no, I don't want that.
4: No, it's too much. And the vanilla Oreos are my favorite. I love those things. And, but you know.
5: Ooh, they got the red ones now.
4: It's something every time you turn around. There's some, you know, red velvet cake Oreos. Well, now I don't want red velvet cake in my Oreo. I just wanted an Oreo. Mm-hmm. And so they started it, and then other people started it. And now, you know, there's 175 different flavors of Doritos out there. And nothing can just be, this is the rock solid foundation, good stuff that you know and love. Eat it and shut up. But no, everything's got to be different. Well, along comes Pringles. And you know, Pringles is guilty of this too. You know, once upon a time, there was just Pringles, and that's what you had. You just had salty little Pringles. And then it was,
5: barbecue came first.
4: Barbecue, and then sour then cream and vinegar, onion, salt and vinegar. Now they have them where it tastes like a cheeseburger with all the fixings, and then pizza and everything else. And now, I don't know why Pringles thought this was a good idea, but there's a product, and you can't get this in the store. You got to order it from the website, but it's available today. It's Pringles flavored hot dog buns.
5: Oh, they're really buns.
4: What they're selling. Yeah, but here's the thing. It comes in a Pringles can, and there's only one bun in the can.
5: Of course. What?
4: That doesn't make any sense to me. Why would you carry a can with a hot dog bun in it and just one hot dog bun, and that's the flavor of the Pringles chips? You can get them in barbecue. You can get them in original. You can get sour cream and onion. Oh, and also honey mustard is a flavor if you want your hot dog bun pre-flavored to taste like honey mustard.
5: But you can't find them in the store is what you're saying.
4: Well, no. You got to go to onceyoupopmarket.com, and then you have to buy a three-pack of Pringles for $7, and then you can get three cans of buns for free. But that's only three buns, you understand? Uh-huh. Yeah. So now you got six cans. And three of them are essentially worthless because all they got in it is and I don't know how long a hot dog bun stays fresh in a can of Pringles. It's not like they're airtight, is it? I mean,
5: I think they are.
4: Pancake, why do you have that look on your face? Because you clearly got something you want to say.
5: What's up with this?
23: Because we're talking about hot dogs and Pringles cans and.
4: Okay, you know, I'm sorry.
23: Can you guys just finish that story on your own?
4: You know what?
23: I don't want to rebuild my hormonal youth.
4: We'll just leave that alone. Uh-huh. If you want one of these stupid hot dog buns, you can buy one today, and then again, they're going to release them next Wednesday if they run out today, which I'm certain they will. And next Wednesday is National Hot Dog Day. If you didn't know the 15th. Yeah, and so if you need a Pringles flavored hot dog bun
5: in a can.
4: We have finally hit canned bread. I never knew that was a thing, but here we are.
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1: Well, here we are. We have reached the end of another broadcast day for and Friends. Time for us to ease on down the road. But before we go, let's make sure we got some takeaways from the show today. We like to make sure we take some stuff with us when we go. T-Wall, what's your biggest takeaway from the show today, pal?
2: Mine is Popsicles got screwed today. What happened?
1: Man is adamant about his popsicles. Yeah. Sorry, man. What about your pancake?
3: Today I learned if you're going to rob a bank when you're in a wheelchair, you have got to tell your defense attorney, hey, at least I didn't make a run for it.
2: Hey, but I want to tell you.
3: That's all I got. That's
1: thank
3: all
1: you,
3: I
1: Your
3: learned.
1: Honor. I'm here all week.
3: There you go. There you go.
2: What tip about your bailiff. You, right?
1: Tip your bailiff. Yeah, I mean, you know, I had one. I had to change it just a couple minutes ago because now I have a brand new takeaway, and it's you know, Supergirl's dog. We were talking about this. 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
6: 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I'm John Thayer.
7: Atlanta Braves fell yesterday in Pittsburgh. They lost to the Pirates 12-4. The two teams combined for 25 hits in the ballgame. Hurston Waldrep took the loss, his first of the year. Braves are 52-38. Braves and Pirates back at PNC Park tonight. Grant Holmes will start for Atlanta. He is 5-4. Atlanta Hawks winners in the Summer League in Utah yesterday, 96-82 over the Grizzlies. They finished 2-1 in Salt Lake City. Teams now shift to Las Vegas. The Hawks will play tomorrow afternoon in the Thomas and Mack Center. They take on the San Antonio Spurs. World Cup has reached the quarterfinal round. Quarterfinals get underway tomorrow afternoon when France takes on Morocco. Friday, it's Spain against Belgium. Saturday, Norway meets England. Argentina plays Switzerland.
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25: Northwest Georgia weather.
26: Roll with the isolated afternoon showers and thunderstorms today, probably after 3 or 4 o'clock, in through early tonight. Low 90s. Clouds and sunshine otherwise, with heat index near 100. And later tonight, we'll drop into the lower 70s. Tomorrow afternoon, the chance of rain going up a little bit more. Scattered storms, low 90s with a heat index close to 100. From the Weather Channel, I'm meteorologist Ray Stajic.
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5: Northwest Georgia weather.
6: Not a bunch of rain around, but the heat and humidity sticking with us here. Just an isolated shower or a thunder shower this afternoon. Just like yesterday. Looked like it wanted to rain. Most of us got nothing. Sunny clouds otherwise. Warm, humid, low 90s with a heat index close to 100. Small chance of a shower thunderstorm early tonight. Lows in the low 70s. Maybe a little better coverage tomorrow on the storms in the afternoon. Low 90s. From the Weather Channel, Ray Staging.

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8: Northwest Georgia. Roll with the isolated afternoon showers and thunderstorms today, probably after 3 or 4 o'clock in through early tonight. Low 90s, lots of sunshine otherwise with a heat index near 100. And later tonight, we'll drop into the lower 70s. Tomorrow afternoon, the chance of rain going up a little bit more. Scattered storms, low 90s with a heat index close to 100. From the Weather Channel, I'm meteorologist Ray Stajic.
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5: Northwest Georgia weather.
6: Gonna roll with the isolated afternoon showers and thunderstorms today, probably after 3 or 4 o'clock, in through early tonight. Low 90s, lots of sunshine otherwise, with heat index near 100. And later tonight, we'll drop into the lower 70s. Tomorrow afternoon, the chance of rain going up a little bit more. Scattered storms, low 90s with a heat index close to 100. From the Weather Channel, I'm meteorologist Ray Stajic.
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6: Northwest Georgia weather.
7: Gonna roll with the isolated afternoon showers and thunderstorms today, probably after 3 or 4 o'clock, in through early tonight. Low 90s. Lots of sunshine otherwise, with heat index near 100. And later tonight, we'll drop into the lower 70s. Tomorrow afternoon, the chance of rain going up a little bit more. Scattered storms, low 90s with a heat index close to 100. From the Weather Channel, I'm meteorologist Ray Stajic.

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4: Northwest Georgia weather.
7: Going to roll with the isolated afternoon showers and thunderstorms today, probably after 3 or 4 o'clock, in through early tonight. Low 90s, lots of sunshine otherwise, with heat index near 100. And later tonight, we'll drop into the lower 70s. Tomorrow afternoon, the chance of rain going up a little bit more. Scattered storms, low 90s, with a heat index close to 100. From the Weather Channel, I'm meteorologist Ray Stajic.

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15: Northwest Georgia weather.
16: Gonna roll with the isolated afternoon showers and thunderstorms today, probably after 3 or 4 o'clock, in through early tonight. Low 90s, lots of sunshine otherwise, with heat index near 100. And later tonight, we'll drop into the lower 70s. Tomorrow afternoon, the chance of rain going up a little bit more. Scattered storms, low 90s, with a heat index close to 100. From the Weather Channel, I'm meteorologist Ray Stajic.
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18: July weather for Northwest Georgia continues, low 90s through Friday with oppressive heat index values near 100. A slight chance of an afternoon storm this afternoon. We see a bump in the rain chances tomorrow and Friday, about a 40 to 50% chance of rain and better opportunities for rain over the weekend. Richard DeWedding at the Weather Channel.

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8: Northwest Georgia weather.
9: Gonna roll with the isolated afternoon showers and thunderstorms today, probably after 3 or 4 o'clock, in through early tonight. Low 90s, lots of sunshine otherwise, with heat index near 100. And later tonight, we'll drop into the lower 70s. Tomorrow afternoon, the chance of rain going up a little bit more. Scattered storms, low 90s, with a heat index close to 100. From the Weather Channel, I'm meteorologist Ray Stajic.

I saw the old man's face, front page obituary. He was a millionaire. 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His kids were mad as hell.

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8: July weather for Northwest Georgia continues, low 90s through Friday with oppressive heat index values near 100. A slight chance of an afternoon storm this afternoon. We see a bump in the rain chances tomorrow and Friday, about a 40 to 50% chance of rain and better opportunities for rain over the weekend. Richard DeWedding at the Weather Channel.

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Saw your sister at the Circle K. Her baby number two was on the way. 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
6: Northwest Georgia.
7: July weather for Northwest Georgia continues, low 90s through Friday with oppressive heat index values near 100. A slight chance of an afternoon storm this afternoon. We see a bump in the rain chances tomorrow and Friday, about a 40 to 50% chance of rain and better opportunities for rain over the weekend. Richard DeWedding at the Weather Channel.

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9: July weather for Northwest Georgia continues low 90s through Friday with oppressive heat index values near 100. A slight chance of an afternoon storm this afternoon. We see a bump in the rain chances tomorrow and Friday, about a 40 to 50% chance of rain and better opportunities for rain over the weekend. Richard DeWedding at the Weather Channel.

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3: When the clouds roll in and the rain begins to fall.
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12: July weather for Northwest Georgia continues, low 90s through Friday with oppressive heat index values near 100. A slight chance of an afternoon storm this afternoon. We see a bump in the rain chances tomorrow and Friday, about a 40 to 50% chance of rain and better opportunities for rain over the weekend. Richard DeWedding at the Weather Channel.

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10: More very familiar July heat and humidity the next several days, and an increasing storm chance by the time we get to the weekend. Might be a few strong storms around every once in a while with all the heat and humidity we have in place. Tonight's low drops to 73, an isolated storm possible this evening, otherwise mainly clear. Some scattered storms after 2 p.m. Thursday, 92 the high, heat index levels approach 100. I'm meteorologist Mark Thibodeau from the Weather Channel.

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5: When the clouds roll in and the rain begins to fall,
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14: Northwest Georgia weather.
15: Hot and humid weather persistent the rest of the week. A steady increase in rain chances by the weekend, and that could dent the heat temporarily once in a while. Some of the storms this weekend could end up fairly strong. We'll see the chance of an isolated shower or thunderstorm through the evening. Then just a clear sky, warm, humid, low 73. Hot, humid on Thursday, a 40% chance of a late-day storm. 92 the high, heat indices to 100. I'm meteorologist Mark Thibodeau from the Weather Channel.
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16: Northwest Georgia weather.
17: For a very familiar July heat and humidity the next several days, and an increasing storm chance by the time we get to the weekend. Might be a few strong storms around every once in a while with all the heat and humidity we have in place. Tonight's low drops to 73, an isolated storm possible this evening, otherwise mainly clear. Some scattered storms after 2 p.m. Thursday, 92 the high, heat index levels approach 100. I'm meteorologist Mark Thibodeau from the Weather Channel. Hey.

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6: Northwest Georgia.
7: Hot and humid weather persistent the rest of the week. A steady increase in rain chances by the weekend, and that could dent the heat temporarily once in a while. Some of the storms this weekend could end up fairly strong. We'll see the chance of an isolated shower or thunderstorm through the evening. Then just a clear sky, warm, humid, low 73. Hot, humid on Thursday, a 40% chance of a late-day storm. 92 the high, heat indices to 100. I'm meteorologist Mark Thibodeau from the Weather Channel. Okay.

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18: Or a very familiar July heat and humidity the next several days, and an increasing storm chance by the time we get to the weekend. Might be a few strong storms around every once in a while. With all the heat and humidity.

humidity we have in place. Tonight's low drops to 73, an isolated storm possible this evening, otherwise mainly clear. Some scattered storms after 2 p.m. Thursday, 92 the high, heat index levels approach 100. I'm meteorologist Mark Thibodeau from the Weather Channel.

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4: When the clouds roll in and the rain begins to fall.
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15: Northwest Georgia.
16: Hot and humid weather persistent the rest of the week. A steady increase in rain chances by the weekend, and that could dent the heat temporarily once in a while. Some of the storms this weekend could end up fairly strong. We'll see the chance of an isolated shower or thunderstorm through the evening. Then just a clear sky, warm, humid, low 73. Hot, humid on Thursday, a 40% chance of a late-day storm. 92 the high, heat indices to 100. I'm meteorologist Mark Thibodeau from the Weather Channel.

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3: 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What does it mean for consumers?
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7: Northwest Georgia weather.
8: See a generally clear sky as we head through the overnight hours, a low of 72. It's going to be a hot one on Thursday, a few widely scattered late day storms. Sunny otherwise, 91 degrees for the high. Heat index levels could hover up around 100. And then Friday, a fairly good chance of afternoon showers and storms. Might be some stronger storms on Friday. High 92. Heat indices could be up around 100 again. I'm meteorologist Mark Thibodeau from the Weather Channel.

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9: Northwest Georgia weather.
10: Hot and humid through the end of the week. Rain chances will be on the increase through Friday. Clear skies, overnight low 72. A few widely scattered storms after 2 p.m. Thursday. 91 the high. Heat index levels could approach 100. A better chance of rain and storms Friday in the afternoon and evening. Some of the storms Friday could be strong and gusty. Keeping an eye on this. Highs in the low 90s. Friday's heat index level could again be near 100 at late day. I'm meteorologist Mark Thibodeau from the Weather Channel.

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3: Northwest Georgia weather.
5: See a generally clear skies. We head through the overnight hours, a low of 72. It's going to be a hot one on Thursday, a few widely scattered late day storms. Sunny otherwise, 91 degrees for the high. Heat index levels could hover up around 100. And then Friday, a fairly good chance of afternoon showers and storms. Might be some stronger storms on Friday. High 92. Heat indices could be up around 100 again. I'm meteorologist Mark Thibodeau from the Weather Channel.

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4: Northwest Georgia weather.
5: Hot and humid through the end of the week. Rain chances will be on the increase through Friday. Clear skies, overnight low 72. A few widely scattered storms after 2 p.m. Thursday. 91 the high. Heat index levels could approach 100. A better chance of rain and storms Friday in the afternoon and evening. Some of the storms Friday could be strong and gusty. Keeping an eye on this. Highs in the low 90s. Friday's heat index level could again be near 100 at late day. I'm meteorologist Mark Thibodeau from the Weather Channel.

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